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7: Kate McFarland, let's shift over to the Middle East, where it sure looks like the Memorandum of Understanding is dead, and we had some more kinetic action here. We're trying to keep that Strait of Hormuz open, and I wonder if you can sort of assess where we are right now. Is this still sort of trench warfare, for lack of a better term, but the trench in this case is a strait? It's the Gulf?
8: I think that I have a very contrary view of this. I think that what's happened since the beginning of the Iran war is that the United States, is under the cover of the Iran war, has used the opportunity to consolidate the world and control of the world energy industry. Look, the Iran war didn't go, no war goes as you expect. And so it would have been nice if at the very beginning the Iranian leadership said, okay, we understand we're going to lose this war. Let's give up our nukes. Let's make a deal with America. Let's be grown-ups about this. But they're not. And so President Trump now has a unique opportunity to really to crush him. I mean, there's anything we want to do to Iran militarily, we can do. They have no defense against it. They have no allies rushing to their aid to counter the United States military force. So it's just we keep pounding until they're willing to make a deal. But at the same time, what has happened? What did it take a step away from the specifics of the Iran war? And the United States now has crafted a solid economic and military alliance with the Gulf Arabs and Israel. So isolating Iran, like you said, how we isolated the Soviet Union in the Cold War period. We now have relationships which will far outlast the Iran war. And then the second thing is that while nobody's been paying attention, the Strait of Hormuz is becoming less relevant by the minute because countries in the Middle East are building pipelines to avoid the Strait of Hormuz, and they're also sending their tankers to the United States to fill up with American oil.
7: If the Strait of Hormuz is irrelevant or less relevant on the world market, that's end game, right? I mean, Iran has nothing else to work with.
8: That sure is the end game. It will become irrelevant in the sense that it'll take, some think 10, I think more like 6 to 8 years, that almost all of the oil in the Middle East from the UAE and Saudi Arabia, Iraq, others, moves by pipeline. So it doesn't have to go through the blackmail of the strait.
7: Are there ongoing conversations with other countries in that region to sort of jump onto the Abraham Accords? The president keeps mentioning the Abraham Accords. I've noticed it. Almost every other time he talks about this current situation in Iran, he raises the idea of other countries

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22: More service members have died. I'm Ted Lindner, Fox News. CENTCOM announcing this weekend another U.S. service members died after a controlled explosion in northern Iraq. This comes after news that two troops were killed Saturday in an Iranian strike in Jordan, and one reported missing has been found dead. The latest tonight from Fox's Mike Tobin.
23: The remains of that third missing U.S. service member have been recovered. So you're talking about three people killed by that strike. Service members were disposing of the explosives in an Iranian attack drone with a controlled explosion. Something went wrong and another U.S. service member was killed. All of this according to Central Command. The U.S. responded to the U.S. loss of life with an intensified round of strikes into Iran. This marks the first time the U.S. has had any loss of life since that memorandum of understanding was signed, which is now largely disregarded.
22: Meantime, the Times of Israel citing media in Saudi Arabia that Iran's supreme leader Mojtaba Khamenei has left the country, although Tehran has not confirmed that. There's a new FIFA World Cup champion.
24: And with the last chance of the game, he'll lift his ball forward. Simon thought about coming, stays at home. It's knocked down.
22: Call on Fox Sports. Spain defeating the champions Argentina 1-0 in extra time at the stadium in New Jersey. The first championship for Spain in 16 years, the last one in 2010. The reigning European champs stretching their unbeaten run to 38 matches over more than 2 years. And NORAD says more than 10 aircraft entered restricted airspace over Bedminster and East Rutherford in New Jersey today. The restrictions in place as the president made his way from his property in Bedminster to the site of the World Cup. Of those 10, NORAD said it had to dispatch F-16 fighter aircraft to intercept three of them. 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
22: House Republicans moving forward with a budget reconciliation package that includes funding for the ongoing war in Iran, national defense, and voter regulations. Texas Republican Congressman Jody Arrington says time is ticking for Congress to act.
10: We have to get started now because the window's closing. We have about 100 days left before November, and these are the two policy imperatives that we must advance.
22: The budget reconciliation bill contains portions of the election integrity legislation known as the Save America Act, including grants encouraging states to adopt voter identification requirements that Democrats are opposed to. A vote to end military aid to Israel, exposing a rift in the Democratic Party. Fox's Chad Pergram with more from Capitol Hill.
13: Democratic Pennsylvania Senator John Fetterman threatening to desert his party if the party deserts Israel. The left says the party simply represents where its voters stand. Even Democrats who favor the aid pin the change on Israel. Missouri Democrat Wesley Bell opposed cutting off money to Israel. He faces Israel skeptic Cori Bush in next month's primary. Pro-Israel Republicans worry about the Democrats' anti-Israel tie. Fetterman says Democrats need him, especially if Democrats flip four seats to claim the majority. If Fetterman bolts, he could swing Senate control to the GOP. On Capitol Hill, Chad Pergram, Fox News.
22: At least three mass shootings across the U.S. this weekend. Two people killed, three more hurt during an Oklahoma City party. Police say they're still talking to witnesses, hoping to find a suspect. Nine people injured outside a nightclub in Minneapolis. No arrests in that case yet. And 10 people hurt in downtown Tucson, Arizona, including a suspect who was shot by police as he tried to take off. And Vice President J.D. Vance and Second Lady Usha Vance welcoming their fourth child of the world Sunday morning, baby boy Alec Neal. He was born at Walter Reed Medical Center in Maryland. The proud parents announcing they were expecting in January. The couple has three other children, age 9, 6, and 4. I'm Ted Lindner. This is Fox News.
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0: Democrats. Special counsel Jack Smith is now in a bit of hot water because it turns out Jack Smith, special counsel investigating Trump and everybody, had spied on 44 members of Congress getting their text messages, senators and House members, I believe, and these people think it's all okay. Not only that, but who was it? Senator Hawley, I think, that posted the video clip of Jack Smith testifying before Congress, and he was asked, under oath, he was asked, are you seizing phone records of members of Congress? And under oath, he committed perjury and therefore should be in handcuffs, probably tasered, nightstick to the head, drag him away face down to prison. And here's Jack Smith testifying under oath. And Senator Josh Hawley saying, gee, this sure looks like perjury to me. Here's Jack Smith.
1: Did the toll records that you requested from the senators, did they include the content of the phone calls?
2: No.
1: Did the records that you requested, the toll records from the members of Congress, include the content of text messages?
2: No.
0: No. Okay. So, no. So you didn't have any legal authority to get the phone records yet. It turns out that Senator Chuck Grassley has documentation showing that you, Jack Smith, seized the record of at least 44 members of Congress, senators, and House members. And then it makes it clear that under oath, you lied about spying on us, saying that you were not spying on us. But yes, and it was Josh Hawley who posted the video and said, sure looks like perjury to me. And isn't that great? Jack Smith explicitly denied under oath during his House Judiciary deposition last December that he reviewed text messages, denied that he reviewed text messages from members of Congress. When now Chuck Grassley, Senator Grassley, says that he has the goods on him, and this is where you gotta be arrested and put in handcuffs. And if all this is true, but keep in mind that the Democrats have been spying on us for a long time. Barack Hussein Obama's Director of National Intelligence's DNI was a former general named James Clapper. And James Clapper was testifying before a Senate committee when a left-wing Democrat Senator Ron Wyden had obtained information that the U.S. intelligence apparatus was spying on all of us and gobbling up all of our metadata, all of our text messages, all of our telephone, our cell phone, telephone calls, gobbling up all our emails, gobbling up everything. And Ron Wyden learned of this, and he said, what? Our own government is spying on all of us in this macro kind of Soviet way? And so Ron Wyden asked James Clapper, is it true that we're spying all of our data from Americans everywhere? And James Clapper lied under oath. And then a stunned Ron Wyden, knowing that James Clapper had just lied under oath, tried a second time. It sounded like this.
3: Does the NSA collect any type of data at all on millions or hundreds of millions of Americans?
4: No, sir.
0: The answer is yes, sir.
3: It does not.
4: Not wittingly.
0: Not wittingly. Not wittingly, he said. Maybe he'll argue in court that he doesn't know what the word wittingly means. Pretty amazing stuff, I've got to say. These guys, just extraordinary. And we've got Assistant Attorney General Colin McDonald. See, I told you there was a McDonald. Not only a Mitch McConnell, but a McDonald in the mix today. Colin McDonald is Assistant U.S. Attorney investigating fraud, all kinds of big-time fraud. And he said they've discovered, I think in Illinois alone, $1 billion with a B, dollars in fraud. And he said, and we're still warming up. Here is Assistant U.S. Attorney General Colin McDonald.
5: Make no mistake, this $1 billion milestone is a baseline, not a finish line, and we are just getting started. To the fraudsters who think that they can slip under our radar, we are dedicated to finding you and bringing you to justice.
0: Slip under our radar, why don't you? I got to tell you. So they're at $1 billion. And the Democrats said, well, why is he investigating that? All their friends are lining their pockets with the stolen billions and billions of dollars. And the Democrats don't bat an eye. Just amazing. Just like they don't say anything when 10 people were shot and killed in Chicago last week. But if one is shot and killed in Texas by an ICE agent, then the Democrats are crying in storefronts in Maine because of their many mental illnesses. Just extraordinary. Man, oh man. And the Democrat Party, they're socialists, which means they're communists, because, you know, as Lenin said, the goal of socialism is communism. And the goal of the socialists in America remains the same today. We've got a little Zoran Mamdani on that coming up. They don't even know when they're mocking themselves, but we do. That's coming up.
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0: Yeah, Senator Josh Hawley tweeted out, Joe Biden's DOJ not only tapped my phone, I just learned they illegally obtained my texts with members of President Trump's administration. Everyone involved needs to be prosecuted, he writes in all caps. Senator Rand Paul tweeting out, this is a blatant abuse of power and exactly what our founders warned about. One of many things they warned about, that's for sure. Yeah, the left is a gang of murderous, bloodthirsty ghouls and goblins and criminals. And speaking of Alexandria Ocasio-Cortez, not the brightest tube in the constellation. She was stopped and asked by someone with a video camera, several questions, I guess, but about her favorite movie. She was asked about her favorite, and the guy asked, the interviewer asked about The Godfather. Hey, you got to, this is Pablo Reports, and he's talking to AOC on the steps of the U.S. Capitol.
1: Godfather 1 or Godfather 2?
2: I haven't seen either.
1: Wow. Okay.
2: Sorry.
1: No, it's okay.
2: I don't like violence in movies. Yeah. I can't do it.
0: She doesn't like violence in movies. She's never seen Godfather 1 or Godfather 2. If ever you thought maybe she'd be dateable under certain circumstances, now you know that's just wrong. Never seen Godfather, never seen Godfather Part 2. We had it on over Godfather Part 2 at home on the weekend. I think on Sunday morning, sitting around reading, and G2 was on the Jumbotron there. She's never seen The Godfather. She doesn't like violent movies. She hadn't said what her favorite movie is. It's probably an ongoing explosion because she's an idiot. And besides, The Godfather is really mostly peaceful. She hasn't seen it, obviously. The movie is mostly peaceful. Sure, the heads of the five families get whacked at one point, but that would make the world a more peaceful place because those are the bad guys. The Democrat Party, she doesn't like violence in movies, but she's a congresswoman from New York. There's a lot of violence there. Also, this is huge. The House of Representatives has voted to make daylight saving time permanent. And the bill is now headed over to the Senate. The House of Representatives, I'm going to say that again. This is the biggest news of the month. Not really, but it's kind of fun. The House has voted to make daylight saving time permanent. President Trump wants it to stay light later. I kind of like it that way, too. Not everyone agrees. It's going to be a big fight.
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13: House Republicans are moving forward with a budget reconciliation package that includes funding for the ongoing conflict in Iran, national defense, and voter regulations. Texas Republican Congressman Jody Arrington says time is ticking for Congress to take action.
19: We have to get started now because the window's closing. We have about 100 days left before November, and these are the two policy imperatives that we must advance.
13: The budget reconciliation bill contains portions of the Save America Act, the election integrity legislation that encourages states to adopt a voter identification requirement rule. A vote to end military aid to Israel is exposing a rift in the Democratic Party. Fox's Chad Pergram reports from Capitol Hill.
20: Democratic Pennsylvania Senator John Fetterman threatening to desert his party.
15: if the party deserts Israel. The left says the party simply represents where its voters stand. Even Democrats who favor the aid pin the change on Israel. Missouri Democrat Wesley Bell opposed cutting off money to Israel. He faces Israel skeptic Cori Bush in next month's primary. Pro-Israel Republicans worry about the Democrats' anti-Israel tie. Fetterman says Democrats need him, especially if Democrats flip four seats to claim the majority. If Fetterman bolts, he could swing Senate control to the GOP. On Capitol Hill, Chad Pergram, Fox News.
13: There were at least three mass shootings in the U.S. this weekend. Two people were killed, three more injured at a party in Oklahoma City. Police say they're still talking to witnesses hoping to find a suspect. Nine people injured outside a nightclub in Minneapolis. There's been no arrests there. And 10 people were hurt in downtown Tucson, Arizona, including a suspect who was shot by police as he tried to take off. And Vice President J.D. Vance and Second Lady Usha Vance announcing they have welcomed their fourth child to the world Sunday morning. The name, baby boy Alec Neal. I'm Sue Guzman. This is Fox News.
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0: Manriquez, he's talking to AOC. Hey, Trump's going to give a speech. And listen to them. They're anti-free speech, anti-First Amendment, anti-Constitution, anti-American stuff.
1: Donald Trump is scheduled to give a big rant to spew election conspiracy theories on Thursday. Do you think that TV networks should run it? Do they have an ethical obligation?
0: No.
1: Rant. Like, rant. You know, a speech.
0: A grant?
1: He's basically doing
0: what does that word mean?
1: For TV election. Broadcast about election fraud and conspiracy theories and all the rest.
2: I don't think that we should be contributing to any platforming of lies about our election.
0: I don't think that we should be contributing. You're not to any and the left winger Pablo Manriquez. Oh, but Trump is going to give a rant and spew election conspiracy theories. That's a nice objective question. It's pretty typical media question too. To a left wing dimwit who was a bartender about 20 minutes ago, and reportedly not a very good bartender, unsurprisingly. And I don't think we should we should help to platform any lies about our elections. I remember the dangling chads and the hanging chads in 2000 and the Reverend Al Gore being down there, peace be upon him, savior of the oceans and all of that good stuff. Hey, is everything fixed? Have they fixed global warming yet? It's a little warm here today. Somebody called the DNC, see if they could tweak the thermostat on planet Earth and cool it off a little bit. Yeah, but what she said was that we should not allow the President of the United States a platform because she and some idiot with his question to spew a rant, to spew election conspiracy theories, that said, should the TV networks run that, allow the President of the United States? They are driving the country to civil war over our rights and freedoms and American history and customs and the Bill of Rights and the Constitution. And they've got these, you know, dumb little bar bunnies in the House of Representatives who don't know what a garbage disposal is and didn't know that vegetables grew in the ground and grew in dirt. And she's a member of the House of Representatives, admired and adored by the news media and by hacks like Pablo Manriquez. Yeah, we shouldn't allow the President of the United States to give a speech because in advance I'm going to declare anything that he said to be lies. There have been reports that the President will use U.S. intelligence, U.S. gathered intelligence, which will lay out foreign interference in the 2020 election. There was a presidential election. That's one where Joe Biden won in a landslide over every president in the history of the country because he was in his basement for the whole campaign. So good. And then Alexandria Ocasio-Cortez went on to explain that television networks in the United States, which are licensed by the FCC, listen to this, they have what she calls an ethical obligation to prevent Donald Trump from giving a speech, even though he's the President of the United States.
2: You know, I mean, many news outlets oftentimes may receive transcripts. And I think that we have an ethical obligation to not air things that undermine our election, that are not rooted in evidence and fact. And so, you know, of course, it depends on the contents of his speech, but that's my take on it.
0: What she's trying to say is that often the networks will receive transcripts of the speech in advance. When that does happen, it's usually just a few minutes in advance, not not a day ahead. And then, oh, well, it's good, you know. And here's what you do, Alexandria Ocasio-Cortez, in a free culture, in a free society where we have the First Amendment and freedom of speech, which you guys would undo in a heartbeat, no doubt about it, and the free practice of religion entirely under assault by you people. The network should not, because we have an obligation. Now, when Joe Biden comes out and lies, when Barack Obama comes out, now Obamacare is going to make everything better and less expensive. And funding Iran when they're working on an arsenal of nuclear weapons with which to kill us all. And Barack Obama gives them billions and billions of dollars. And he goes on television and says, isn't this great? Maybe the network should imprison him for that. And all the networks should be unlicensed by the FCC because they allowed Barack Obama to say these outrageous lies. Just amazing stuff. You people. And again, She should be a fringe backbencher that nobody pays any attention to. But because they want her in a hot tub, they listen to everything she says as though it matters, which is a big mistake. Big mistake. But the networks shouldn't allow the president to give a speech because the Democrats say so. And then they call you a fascist. These people. And the Democrats, they're honestly talking about running here for president in 2028, and they mean it. Talk about the dumbing down of America. All their hard work on university campuses and in high schools coming to fruition. Now they're happy. Even their candidates are dumb. Forget about the voters. Well, they've already locked them into extraordinary times we're in. United States of America, Western civilization is under assault.
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0: We have returned. It was on this date in 1969 that Apollo 11 lifted off. So that straight white men from the patriarchy could go be the first ones to walk on the moon. You know, the Earth's moon. This is not some California thing I'm talking about. Let's go to the telephones, Michael. Let's go to Steve calling from Boston, Massachusetts. Gesundheit. Steven, you're on the Chris Plant Show.
6: Hey, no end, Chris, just Steve. But look, I wanted to tell you that I think you're better than Val Sarton. Listening to you drops my blood pressure 15 points. You say things that I wish I had said first. I want to thank you for fighting back against the new Klux Klan, which is what I view everybody from crazy Sandy Cortez to old Hakim to all these people, as you might say.
0: Yeah.
6: And yeah. Again, I view them as the new Klux Klan. They're exactly the same. They just got a different polarity.
0: I'm going to steal that. The new Klux Klan is a good line. And it's absolutely true. Between AOC and Hakeem Jeffries, who's a jihadi anti-American, just extraordinary times we're in. And you're naming a statin, a pill, the valestatin, I think you said.
6: And actually, it's a slightly different antihypertensive, but the long and the short of it is, I mean, it's a fact because you say things, and you know, as I try to get people to listen to you, I think I've been successful in five cases, and I tell people that you got this very smart adult brain coupled to the energy of a rowdy teenager, and so you sometimes talk about things you did in high school and nearby in time, and somehow I can relate, but I'll let that go.
0: I don't talk about a lot of them, though.
6: Yeah, well, we don't want to end up in jail post-fact.
0: Right. A lot of them I don't talk about. You know, but I was forced out of Chicago as a teenager to go work on a freight ship in the Gulf of Mexico. It was the Gulf of Mexico then. And, you know, that's because there was... Well, see, I don't want to get into all that, but there was a judge involved, and there were laws and things like that. But it would sound like I was either apologizing or bragging. So I leave my reckless and misspent youth out of the discussion most of the time. But, you know, I've tried to make good ever since then. Steve, thank you very much for the call. Fun call.
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9: 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I think this is a first for yours truly. Apparently somebody is listening from Melbourne, Australia, as a matter of fact. And, it's always great when I fill in for Red Eye because people are listening all across the country, of course. And apparently all across the world, a guy named Heath is, found me on my Gmail. DanMandis@gmail.com and asking me about an earlier topic. Heath, if you're still listening, I will shoot you that the information you want here after the radio broadcast. But thank you very much for listening and watch those. Is it crocodile? I think it's crocodiles, right? Crocodile Dundee. It's not alligators in Florida. It is crocodiles. And here in America, we do have alligators. All right. Anyway, we have a lot of people that want to talk about the topic real quickly about the mom who found a 20-year-old man under the bed of his 13-year-old daughter. It was like 1 o'clock in the morning. She took him out to the front porch and she shot him in the back of the head. She has now been charged with first degree murder. And I mean, this is a crazy story because clearly the guy was up to no good with a 13-year-old girl. We don't know if the girl lied to him about her age. That's number one. Number two is, the girl let him into the home. He came in through the back door while apparently the mom was not home. And so now the question is, was she justified in shooting this man in the back of the head? Daryl is calling from Texas. And Daryl, you're on Red Eye Radio. How are you?
10: Doing pretty good. How you doing?
9: I'm okay. What do you think about all this?
10: Well, I don't know what the laws are in Tennessee, but in Texas, I'm pretty sure once the threat is gone, you can't just shoot somebody in the back of the head. If she had caught him under the bed and shot him like in like a crime of passion type scenario, she, you know, could have had a good defense right there.
9: Right.
10: But, you know, she could have held him at gunpoint until the police showed up. But she walked him out of the house. He's in the yard. She shoots him in the back of the head. The threat is now walking away. There's no longer a threat. You can't shoot the guy in the back of the head. That's why she's got the murder charge.
9: Yeah, and Daryl, just so you, it's just so everybody knows, I am a hardcore 2A supporter, big time. This is what, and thank you, Daryl, for the call. This is what they say, Tennessee's Castle Doctrine laws. If you are in a place where you have a lawful right to be, including your home, and you're not engaged in unlawful activity, which this woman was not, you have no duty to retreat before using force, including deadly force, when you reasonably believe it is immediately necessary to protect against another's unlawful force. To Daryl's point, and to the point that I was making earlier, the word immediately, when you reasonably believe it is immediately necessary to protect against another's unlawful force. So I want you to think about this. She arrives home. She finds the guy underneath the

0: 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And it rocked my world. And every time they called, it was like, how can we pray for you right now? How are you doing today?
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4: 95-395 jam leaving Springfield to the vehicle fire cleanup at Duke Street. We still have the exit to Duke Street and the two right lanes blocked. Cleanup from the box truck that caught fire. They did just have everyone stop for about 5 minutes. We're moving by, but very slowly now. Normal beltway delays through Annandale, outer loop to Silver Spring. Not so normal, Connecticut Avenue. We're jammed again heading in toward Chevy Chase. Past 410 toward Bradley Boulevard. Single right lane gets by the paving project. Now from GarageDoorRepair.com, the WMAL Weather Channel forecast.
5: There will be a few clouds to begin this Monday and then a sunny afternoon with a high close to 86. Clouds are moving overnight with a few showers and thunderstorms at a low of 71. Then rain will increase into the afternoon hours on Tuesday with a high close to 90. I'm meteorologist Jeff Marr from the Weather Channel on WMAL.
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1: Connecticut Avenue, all lanes are open inside the Beltway through Chevy Chase down toward Bradley Lane from our paving project, and the delays have cleared out, so you can now use that. Virginia, after 2 hours, lanes have been reopened. 395 northbound at Duke Street from our earlier box truck fire, and the exit ramp to Duke Street reopened as well. Still see some activity on the right shoulder. Crash on 66 is eastbound before the Beltway. Left lane is blocked in both the main and the express lanes. Now from GarageDoorRepair.com, the WMAL Weather Channel 14.
2: There will be a few clouds to begin this Monday, and then a sunny afternoon with a high close to 86. Clouds will move in overnight with a few showers and thunderstorms at a low of 71. Then rain will increase into the afternoon hours on Tuesday with a high close to 90. I'm meteorologist Jeff Marr from the Weather Channel on WMAL.
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0: He goes after J.D. Vance. I really think this is what the Democrats would call homophobia. If you came out and started saying which members of the Democrat Party are closeted homosexuals or closeted lesbians, do you think the left side of the mainstream media would let that stand? No, they would not. All right, we'll get into this. We'll try and reboot the computer. I'm taking a break here. Michael, we'll go do this just around the corner. 888-630-9625. 888-630-9625. 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
0: It is the Chris Plant Show. Mike Opelka in for Chris Plant, and the demons have once again crawled into the computers. We're working to get them sorted out. So if you're on hold, hang on, because we'll try and get to you. But we can't do it right now. But we will. Trust me, we will. And I will get back to the Hunter Biden with Jennifer Welch story, because I think this is truly a big stinking deal. If Hunter Biden is claiming that there are a bunch of Republicans in the closet in Congress, then the mainstream media needs to call him out on it. That's what Jennifer Welch's podcast allowed him to do. But we'll get back to that. We can't play that yet. But I have some clips here on my end that I want to share with you because they're particularly interesting to me. These are Democrats who I believe are starting to suddenly realize the Democrat Socialists, the DSA, are causing them a problem. The Democrat Socialists of America, who are for abolishing the U.S. Senate, abolishing the presidency. That's right. They want to abolish the U.S. Senate and abolish the presidency. Don't believe me?
13: The Senate is a very undemocratic institution.
14: So would you like to abolish the Senate?
13: That's part of our platform, and we don't think that's extreme.
15: It sounds so radical, like abolish the Senate, abolish the Supreme Court, like, et cetera, et cetera. But it's really, it's not. Everybody sees that, like, that Trump is super evil. I mean, every president since the founding of the country has been super evil, but somehow we have, like, one that is even more evil.
16: Whenever people are like, oh my God, they want to get rid of the president, I was like, well, I don't know what we would call it in the future. We could call it the head honcho of whatever, you know?
0: Yeah, they get rid of the Senate, then we just have a head honcho of whatever. We wouldn't have a president. That kind of thinking, these are not just voters. These are people within the DSA, people that are on their committees, people that are leading the coalitions in various states. And that has driven folks who are normally considered reliable voters for the Democrat Party, people like Bill Maher, to stand but go, hold on a second here. Let's pump the brakes. Jonathan Carl on this week on ABC asked Maher about maybe voting differently for president in 2028.
17: Could you see yourself voting for J.D. Vance?
18: Yes. If this is the Democratic side, yes. That's what I was saying to him.
17: Yeah.
18: What does my votes in play mean?
0: His vote is in play. His vote is in play because the Democrats have fallen off the cliff. Van Jones has also stepped up and said he's concerned about this. But I will tell you, there is something you need to realize. The Democrat socialists might actually be helping the rank-and-file typical Democrat candidate, because it might drive people back towards the AOCs to make you think that those people are normal, when a month ago we thought of them as the crazy leftists within the party. We'll dive into this a little bit just around the corner. 888-630-9625, if we get it working. It's Mike Opelka in for Chris Plant on The Chris Plant Show.

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2: WMAL News at Noon. I'm Scott Lynn. The Trump administration has released new details about the U.S. service members killed in an Iranian strike over the weekend.
3: The War Department confirming the identities of two U.S. service members killed in an attack on Friday as an Iranian missile had made it through defense systems in Jordan. Now, the members killed, they were 25-year-old First Lieutenant James Fian. He was from Hawaii. Also, Private Isabella Gonzalez of Texas. She was just 19 years old. The remains of a third service member still are unidentified at this hour. So the current U.S. air campaign is being carried out as punishment directed specifically at IRGC factions that have been targeting U.S. air bases. The ninth consecutive days of strikes focus on weapons hubs and command centers.
2: Fox's Alexandria Hoff. The U.S. military also announced a third service member died during what they said was a controlled detonation of an Iranian drone. Meanwhile, Iran continues to launch attacks on neighboring countries in the Middle East. Maryland Governor Wes Moore leading a boat tour of the Francis Scott Key Bridge collapse site today with members of the state's congressional delegation. The governor emphasizing the

0: impact the collapse had on residents.
1: For about 13% of our state's economy, it relies on the Port of Baltimore, and that morning the Port of Baltimore was now shut down. That we saw how thousands of people rely on the Port of Baltimore, rely on this bridge, rely on these docks for their work.
0: $4 gas is back, and it's not going away anytime soon.
2: For the second straight week, gas prices rising virtually coast to coast.
3: And Gas Buddy's Patrick DeHaan says it's not just Iran. The war in Russia is damaging refineries there, and now there's weather in the Gulf.
2: While it doesn't look extremely impactful, it's just a reminder of what we're going to have to contend with, not only two major geopolitical issues, but also Mother Nature.
3: He sees prices only rising in the near term. Around here, the average now $4.19 in D.C., $3.99 in Maryland, $3.92 in Virginia. 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
0: 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The Dow is down 140. The NASDAQ is up 181. Traffic and weather next. Then the Vince Show on News Talk 105.9 WMAL.
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8: Crash cleanup continues on the Virginia Beltway in Tyson's Interloop as you pass 123. Stay to the far left to get by. Accident on the Bay Bridge. Summertime, and a lot of us are heading toward the Eastern Shore, so extra pressure is on the beginning of the Bay Bridge. It's a single right lane of two getting by. After you cross the Severn River past 450, watch for the stop and go. In Virginia, if you're heading into Woodbridge, roadwork blocks the right lane southbound 95 at 123. 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The WMAL Weather Channel forecast.
9: With sunshine today and a light breeze out of the southeast, the high should approach 86. Then some showers and storms may pop up after midnight with a low of 71. And rain will increase in coverage through the afternoon hours on Tuesday with a high close to 90 degrees. I'm meteorologist Jeff Maher from the Weather Channel on WMAL.
0: Partly cloudy skies across the area. 82 degrees in Rockville, 81 degrees in Fairfax, 81 at Reagan National. I'm Scott Lynn on News Talk 105.9 WMAL.
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7: WMAL News at 1. I'm Scott Lynn. Tensions remaining high in the Middle East as the U.S. and Iran continue to exchange attacks.
8: Sirens sounded in both Kuwait and Bahrain amid new incoming Iranian missile and drone attacks. This does follow the ninth consecutive night of U.S. strikes against the Iranian regime. According to CENTCOM, a variety of targets were hit, including military command centers, air defense and coastal surveillance sites, maritime capabilities, and missile and drone launch positions. These strikes do come after three U.S. service members were killed by an Iranian ballistic missile attack in Jordan on Friday. Now, a fourth soldier was killed in northern Iraq during a controlled detonation of an unexploded Iranian drone over the weekend.
7: Fox's Trey Yingst. Meanwhile, negotiators have reportedly signaled they're open to continue peace talks, says an Iranian official, is expected to arrive in Pakistan for a two-day visit. Meanwhile, the air may be a bit less hazy around here, but following noticeable wildfire impacts, the president is sending a message to the leaders from our neighbors to the north.
9: President Trump says,
10: "Have a good relationship with Mark Carney."
9: That's Canada's prime minister, but the president adds,
10: "You got to stop the fires up there. If we can help them, we'll help them."
9: Heavy smoke from hundreds of wildfires in Ontario, drifting south, turning the skies over areas of the U.S. a dingy yellow, and creating dangerous air quality from the Midwest to the Northeast and Mid-Atlantic starting last week, prompting days of warnings to millions in the U.S. to remain indoors whenever possible. The president suggesting this.
10: Maybe they should pay us some damages or something, or we should do some tariffs.
9: That was the president at Joint Base Andrews, who said he spoke to Carney at the World Cup final Sunday at New York-New Jersey Stadium. CJ Papa, Fox News.
7: A trial date has been set for Davy Hearn. The former Olympic canoeist is due in court September 28th on one count of felony destruction of property. The 67-year-old is accused of vandalizing the reflecting pool at the Lincoln Memorial. Hearn has denied the allegations. Prince William County already has nearly 150 data centers built or in the works. Now the Planning Commission has voted to recommend the county reduce the area or overlay district where data centers are allowed.
11: I'm certainly no fan of seeing large swaths of the county turned into concrete.
12: Planning Commissioner Brian Lundrum calls it a property rights issue.
11: But that doesn't change the fact that people currently have the right to pursue that development.
12: The recommendation to reduce the overlay district or by right use boundary by two-thirds will next head to the Board of Supervisors, with Commissioner Chris Carroll calling for more public input.
13: We really should be sharing this with the public in advance of any sort of public hearing.
12: Barbara Britt, WMAL and WMAL.com.
7: The FBI announcing the arrest of a man accused of deploying an incendiary device outside of a New York City federal building. FBI New York Assistant Director in Charge James Barnicle Jr. claiming the suspect set some liquid and fireworks down outside the building.
14: It caused a little bit of a little fire. He was armed with a pellet gun, two

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5: Now. WMAL News at 2. I'm Scott Lynn. Following the U.S. identifying some of the Americans recently killed in action, President Trump taking to Truth Social today offering, quote, "Every time Iran kills an American soldier, they will pay for that killing many times over," adding the directive has been passed along to every leader in the military. Meanwhile, as gas heads north of $4 a gallon again, a larger picture look from gas buddy analyst Patrick DeHaan.
6: Diesel has already reclaimed the $5 a gallon mark, and that certainly could be impactful for the month of July and August, and it could reignite discussions over inflation as much of the U.S. economy relies on the price of diesel.
5: An ally of Iran threatening a new squeeze on global shipping and a potential new front in the war.
7: Houthi rebels in Yemen say they're imposing a maritime embargo on Saudi Arabia, an eye-for-an-eye response, they argue, to Saudi action against the Houthis. The Iran-backed militants say they'll close the Bab al-Mandeb Strait to Saudi ships. This could cut global oil supply and render most Saudi exports unable to leave the region. Bab al-Mandeb sits on the other side of the Arabian Peninsula from the Strait of Hormuz and is a choke point for ships headed to the Suez Canal. Iran's been pushing the Houthis to close access to the Red Sea if U.S. military action continues. Jonathan Savage, Fox News.
5: Authorities arresting a man after he allegedly planted an explosive device outside of a federal building in Manhattan.
8: The man arrested is named Andrew Arabaka. He had anti-ICE stuff on him. This building houses New York City's immigration court, ICE offices, and FBI field office. The FBI's assistant director in charge, James Barnicle, provided an update on those injured in the attack.
9: Two people were injured, one federal employee and one civilian.
8: House Minority Leader Hakeem Jeffries said acts of terror and violence will never be tolerated, while New York City Mayor Zoran Mamdani posted in part on X, quote, "What occurred outside 26 Federal Plaza this morning was deeply disturbing. I'm relieved no one was seriously injured and that a suspect is in custody."
5: Fox's Nate Foy, the FBI Joint Terrorism Task Force, which is leading the investigation into the incident, is referring to this as an anti-government attack. As the war drags on in the Middle East and Eastern Europe, local houses of worship are responding with tighter security.
10: Anti-Semitism has risen to unprecedented levels.
11: And Ron Halber with the Jewish Community Relations Council of Greater Washington tells 7 News.
10: It makes the Jewish community feel a little more jittery and a little more insecure.
11: All of this has led to a steep growth in spending for security measures. In Maryland alone, a state program has handed out $10 million in grants to houses of worship for improvements, though more than $14 million in requests have poured in. Montgomery County has bumped up its security grant program as well. John Matthews on WMA.

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5: Now. WMAL News at 3. I'm Scott Lynn. The Pentagon identifying two of the three U.S. service members killed in an Iranian attack in Jordan.
6: This has become one of the deadliest weeks for U.S. forces since this conflict began. President Trump posting this on Truth Social, writing earlier today, quote, "Every time Iran kills an American soldier, they will pay for that killing many times over." U.S. forces today carried out a ninth straight day of strikes. And President Trump, when returning here to the White House from New Jersey last night, spoke to journalists about the U.S. service members who were killed over the weekend.
7: Great people, those great patriots, were out there fighting that Iran cannot have a nuclear weapon.
6: The military identifying them today as 25-year-old First Lieutenant James Freehan of Hawaii and Isabella Gonzalez of Texas. She was just 19 years old.
5: Fox's Alex Hogan. Remains of a third U.S. service member who died in the attack have been found, but not yet identified. In Iraq, another member of the military was killed while detonating a downed Iranian drone. Westbound Duke Street in the 5300 block closed this afternoon. This after authorities were called in to investigate an unknown white powder in the area. The substance was actually called in just after 8 this morning, and as of last hour, fire marshals were still on the scene looking into the matter. The impacted areas between Pickett Street and North Paxton in Alexandria. An Alexandria man facing almost 200 charges for stealing from cars parked outside local gyms.
8: Only now is 29-year-old Kumnajer Ayalsher behind bars, accused of stealing wallets and credit cards from unlocked vehicles, then quickly making gift card purchases at nearby stores, often before victims even realize what happened. Many of the offenses date back to October of last year. Most recently, Ayalsher is tied to car theft break-ins outside fitness centers in Centerville, Reston, and Tysons. So far this year, he was arrested, then released by Fairfax County Police 3 times. Now he's being held by Arlington County Police. Barbara Britt, WMAL and WMAL.com.
5: A new aircraft serving as Air Force One is getting some upgrades.
9: President Trump says the Boeing 747, gifted by the government of Qatar and retrofitted to serve as Air Force One, will undergo additional security upgrades.
7: It has a lot of capability, but as I understand it, in about a month or so, they're going to send it to have it be maxed out.
9: The president did not detail what additional features will be added to the aircraft, but there has been reporting the plane lacks some security features of the older model, Air Force One. At the White House, Jared Halpern, Fox News.
5: Authorities arresting a man after he allegedly planted an explosive device outside of a federal building in New York City where offices for ICE, FBI, and other law enforcement agencies are located. Border Czar Tom Homan telling Fox's America Reports he expects the NYPD to assist federal authorities in the investigation.
10: I think the FBI has a close working relationship with NYPD. They have the Joint Terrorism Task Force, got the Homeland Security Committee. So I think Homeland Security Task Force. So I think the relationship's pretty good when it comes to something this serious.
5: The incident left a federal employee and a civilian with minor injuries. ICE has faced renewed scrutiny in recent weeks after agents shot and killed 2 people in Texas and Maine. Checking your money, the Dow is down 292. The NASDAQ is up slightly. Traffic and weather next, then the Derek Hunter Show on News Talk 105.9 WMAL.
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5: WMAL News at 4. I'm Scott Lynn. The conflict between the U.S. and Iran continues to escalate, with the two nations exchanging blows, the U.S. launching retaliatory strikes over the weekend after the deaths of three U.S. service members.
6: The U.S. now striking Iran for the past 9 nights. CENTCOM saying the U.S. has hit targets in Iran, mainly military command and control centers, as well as launching sites for missiles and drones. Those U.S. attacks come after Friday's attack by Iran with a ballistic missile in Jordan killed three U.S. service members. Here's President Trump.
7: We feel very badly, but, you know, those great people, those great patriots were out there fighting that Iran cannot have a nuclear weapon.
6: In the meantime, Iran continues to attack U.S. partners in the region, striking out both at Kuwait and Bahrain. Iranian officials continue to project an air of defiance.
5: Fox's Steve Harrigan. Iran not letting up despite the strikes from the states, claiming it maintains guardianship over the Strait of Hormuz despite U.S. naval operations. President Trump coming to the defense of Israeli Prime Minister Benjamin Netanyahu over calls for his arrest.
8: President Trump says Benjamin Netanyahu will not be arrested in any way, shape, or form while in the U.S. The president's social media post follows comments by New York City Mayor Zohran Mamdani that an international criminal court's arrest warrant against the Israeli prime minister should be honored. Mamdani did not say if he'd direct city officials to actually arrest Netanyahu when he travels to New York City for the UN General Assembly, saying only New York City will follow all applicable laws. President Trump says Netanyahu is fighting against Iran, and the only ones who should be arrested are the people that led Iran into this unprecedented spiral of death and destruction. At the White House, Jared Halpern, Fox News.
5: Maryland Governor Wes Moore led a boat tour of the Francis Scott Key Bridge collapse site today with members of the state's congressional delegation. Governor Moore emphasizing the impact the collapse had on residents.
9: For about 13% of our state's economy, it relies on the Port of Baltimore, and that morning the Port of Baltimore was now shut down. That we saw how thousands of people rely on the Port of Baltimore, rely on this bridge, and rely on these docks for their work.
5: $4 per gallon gas is back, and it's not going away anytime soon.
10: For the second straight week, gas prices rising virtually coast to coast.
11: And Gas Buddy's Patrick DeHaan says it's not just Iran. The war in Russia is damaging refineries there, and now there's weather in the Gulf.
10: While it doesn't look extremely impactful, it's just a reminder of what we're going to have to contend with, not only two major geopolitical issues, but also Mother Nature.
11: He sees prices only rising in the near term. Around here, the average now $4.19 in D.C., $3.99 in Maryland, $3.92 in Virginia. 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
5: Checking your money at the close, the Dow finished down 305. The NASDAQ was down just 12. Traffic and weather next, then more of the Derek Hunter Show on News Talk 105.9 WMAL.
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1: Montgomery County is lowering speed limits across dozens of roadways.
2: The Department of Transportation has reduced speed limits on 33 residential roadways that officials insist will make the county safer. Many of the streets now have a maximum speed of 20 miles per hour. It's part of the larger Vision Zero effort to reduce and eliminate pedestrian crashes. Maryland Highway Safety Office says a person hit by a car traveling at 20 miles per hour has just a 10% chance of serious injury compared to an almost 40% chance of injury or fatality if the car is traveling at 30 miles an hour. Barbara Britt, WMAL and WMAL.com.
1: Redline customers currently dealing with that shutdown in shuttle service from the DC line and several stations into Montgomery County and back the other way. Today, WMATA revealed some of the calendar, including work to come. 7 News' Tom Rousey.
3: Metro has not given exact dates yet, but today they did release that in July 2027, there will be an extended shutdown between Shady Grove and Twin Brook. They're going to have to do some track work in this area. Some of the same workers already facing longer commutes this summer are not really wild about having to do it again next summer.
4: My commute was like an hour, but it increased to an hour and a half now to get to D.C., so I might have to gut it out, or I'm just going to have to go to a different station.
1: Authorities in New York State are updating the investigation into a fire-starting device ignited during an attack outside of federal offices.
5: Local and federal law enforcement say Andrew Arabaca lit gasoline and fired a pellet gun outside government offices where immigration court was held. Three people were hurt. He's now in federal custody. FBI special agent in charge in New York, James Barnicle, said Arabaca told them directly.
6: He was targeting the building, and he was okay if he hurt or killed people going in and out of the building.
5: Arabaca also had knives and other weapons on him. NYPD Commissioner Jessica Tisch said he may have had tactical training.
7: He is believed to be a U.S. Army veteran.
5: He also had a sign protesting ICE. The investigation is continuing. In New York, Gernal Scott, Fox News.
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1: At 5:05, here's Michelle Murray with the latest from the Hadid Carpet Cleaning Traffic Center.
12: In Reston, watch out for the disabled vehicle southbound on the Fairfax County Parkway. At Fox Mill Road, blocking the right lane, that has traffic jam from the Dulles Toll Road. Inner loop of the Beltway jams up from the Leesburg Pike to the 270 Spur, where the work zone has finally been cleared. More delays on the inner loop through Bethesda and towards College Park, and through Oxon Hill, it is slow on the inner loop, headed from 210 towards 295. Now, on the outer loop of the Eisenhower Avenue connector, debris is now reported in two lanes, so use extra caution there. And also slow on the outer loop from St. Barnabas Road over to Ritchie Marlboro Road.

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1: Is to close access to the Red Sea if U.S. military action continues. Jonathan Savage, Fox News.
2: The Trump administration is slapping higher tariffs on most Canadian imports,
3: accusing Canada of unfairly discriminating against American-made cars, alcohol, and dairy products. The Trump administration is imposing a 50% tax on most goods imported from Canada. The tariffs are being levied under the 1930 Trade Act. Several Democrats proposed repealing part of that law amid concerns of an escalating trade war. The new tariffs would not apply to energy products, fish, and critical minerals, but will be imposed on products previously shielded from import taxes in the USMCA trade deal negotiated during the president's first term. At the White House, Jared Halpern, Fox News.
2: Last week, the president also suggested Canada could face higher tariffs due to the wildfires in the country sending plumes of dangerous smoke into the U.S. An Alexandria man facing almost 200 charges for stealing from cars parked outside local gyms.
4: Only now is 29-year-old Kumnajer Ayalsher behind bars, accused of stealing wallets and credit cards from unlocked vehicles, then quickly making gift card purchases at nearby stores, often before victims even realize what happened. Many of the offenses date back to October of last year. Most recently, Ayalsher is tied to car theft break-ins outside fitness centers in Centerville, Reston, and Tysons. So far this year, he was arrested, then released by Fairfax County Police three times. Now he's being held by Arlington County Police. Barbara Britt, WMAL and WMAL.com.
2: A trial date has been set for Davy Hearn. The former Olympic canoeist is due in court September 28th on one count of felony destruction of property. The 67-year-old is accused of vandalizing the reflecting pool at the Lincoln Memorial. Hearn has denied the allegations. Checking your money, the Dow finished down 307. The NASDAQ was down 12. Traffic and weather next. 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
8: Vienna, watch out for the accident on eastbound 66 at the Vienna Metro Station, exit 62, blocking three left lanes, and traffic is jammed from Route 50 Fair Oaks. Westbound side is heavy from the Beltway to 123, more delays in towards Centerville. In Fairfax in the Springfield area, there's an accident westbound on Franconia Road at 95, so use extra caution there. On the Beltway, there is a report of a crash on the outer loop at Connecticut Avenue, causing delays from Georgia Avenue, and crash activity still reported on the outer loop at Kenilworth Avenue. That is causing delays from Central Avenue. Now from GarageDoorRepair.com, here's a WMAL Weather Channel forecast.
9: We have a strong weather system moving in later on Tuesday that could generate some severe storms with large hail, gusty winds, and even an isolated tornado chance in a few spots. Really a good afternoon, Tuesday, and evening to stay weather aware.

0: We could have a couple scattered storms around tonight. These are not expected to be overly powerful, a low of 71. Different story Tuesday as the atmosphere heats up. A good chance of storms after about 2 p.m. Could even be one in the morning time, but the afternoon ones we watch, those could be severe with damaging winds and hail. Afternoon high near 90. I'm meteorologist Mark Thibodeau from the Weather Channel on WMAL.
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1: Canadian Goods declaring that our neighbor to the north is unfairly discriminated against American autos, alcohol, and dairy products. New charges for a Fairfax County father, 7 News' Jasmine Stiles.
2: After prosecutors say that he beat his 3-month-old daughter to death. Initially, 28-year-old Misael Lopez Gomez was charged with second-degree murder, which Commonwealth Attorney Steve Descano says is standard practice. But prosecutors asked the grand jury to upgrade the charge based on evidence. Descano said, quote, "Cases like this are so rare and egregious that the law recognizes the need for a higher penalty."
1: Lopez Gomez now charged with aggravated murder and child abuse, which, if he's convicted, would be a life sentence. Homeland Security says Lopez Gomez is in the U.S. illegally. His trial date will be set Thursday. Prince William County already has nearly 150 data centers built or in the works. Now the Planning Commission has voted to recommend the county reduce the area or overlay district where data centers are allowed.
3: I'm certainly no fan of seeing large swaths of the county turned into concrete.
4: Planning Commissioner Brian Lundrum calls it a property rights issue.
3: But that doesn't change the fact that people currently have the right to pursue that development.
4: The recommendation to reduce the overlay district or by right use boundary by 2/3 will next head to the Board of Supervisors, with Commissioner Chris Carroll calling for more public input.
5: We really should be sharing this with the public in advance of any sort of public hearing.
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8: The accident on the Beltway in Lanham on the outer loop before Route 50 has now been moved to the shoulder, but traffic is still jammed from Central Avenue. Inner loop of the Beltway is still heavy from 123 over to the Clara Barton Parkway. And you will find an incident right now in Centerville on westbound 29 at 28, blocking the right lane. There is an accident on westbound 66 in Fauquier County between US 17 and Marshall and Virginia 55 in the right lane. And still some delays westbound through Centerville between Route 28 and Business 234. The earlier accident eastbound at the Vienna Metro is now on the right shoulder. Now from GarageRepair.com, here's the WMAL Weather Channel forecast.
9: Hot, humid for the top of the week, then still warm, but less humid by the end of the week. Strong cold front moving into the area Tuesday could generate some severe weather in the late afternoon and evening, pretty likely, as a matter of fact. Tuesday is a good day to stay weather aware. There could be a couple storms around in spots late tonight, low 71. Then a good chance of storms later Tuesday after about 2 p.m. Some of these could very well be severe, with damaging winds, hail, and even the chance this time around for maybe an isolated tornado or two. So we got to keep an eye on this. Tuesday's high, staying weather aware, near 90. I'm meteorologist Mark Thibodeau from the Weather Channel on WMAL.
1: Currently 85. 5 degrees at Reagan National. 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
12: 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Our number, 877